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1: There was a boy who got so mad at his dad that he said he wanted nothing more to do with him. He demanded his inheritance money and he left. The boy lived a wild life doing whatever he wanted, and it wasn't long before he blew all of his money. He ended up on a farm eating animal scraps. Finally, the boy decided to go home. When he was a long way off, his dad saw him and ran towards him. He picked up his son, kissed him, hugged him, and welcomed him home. The father in this story is God. God isn't holding an account of your wrongs. He wants to forgive you based on what Jesus has done at the cross. God is waiting, willing you to come home to Him. And if you take one step towards Him, He will run to you. So what are you waiting for? Reach out to God today.
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0: pray that he might survive his horrible ordeal. After more than 5 years in bondage, he was able to escape. He walked 200 miles to a seaport where he found passage on a ship that carried him away. Eventually, he returned home to joyous parents who begged him never to leave again. But night after night, he was tormented by dreams and visions, beckoning him back to the land of his kidnappers. And that's exactly what he did. The boy lived in what is now England, and his kidnappers were Celtic tribesmen from across the water in Ireland. And that's how a young Briton named Patricius grew into an old Irishman named Patrick. St. Patrick, to be exact. The patron saint of Ireland is actually an Englishman by birth. You see, sometimes things that start off as a bad thing end up being the very thing that defines who we are. It's all a matter of perception. I'm Andy Kirk.
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2: The word for today comes from Job chapter 34, verse 4. Let us choose justice for ourselves. Let us know among ourselves what is good. When you make a mistake or a bad decision, if you're wise, you'll learn from it by asking, where have I gone wrong? Here are three ways to avoid making a bad decision. Number one, don't get involved where you don't belong. Helping without an invitation is called meddling. No matter how well qualified you are, no matter how badly other people may be messing things up, stepping in where God hasn't called you to go never turns out well. Ask yourself, what am I trying to avoid in my own life that makes me want to take over somebody else's life? Number two, stop, think, and pray before you decide. He who answers a matter before he hears it, it is folly and shame to him. If you're an achievement junkie, someone who thinks that doing something, anything, feels better than waiting, you can make knee-jerk choices that make things worse rather than better. Include key people in your decision-making and listen to the counsel of the Holy Spirit before taking action. Number three, don't wait too long to decide. If you're a perfectionist, you're at risk here. You become so concerned about making the wrong choice that you make none at all. Making no choice is actually a choice. If any of you lacks wisdom, let him ask God, who gives to all liberally and without reproach, and it will be given to him. Best case, you'll show courage and concern for others and improve things. Worst case, you'll make a mistake and grow wiser because of it. This has been your word for today.
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0: for bloody corpses. This was the legacy of Attila the Hun, sweeping across northern Italy and wreaking havoc and destruction on the remnants of the Roman Empire. But they unintentionally left another, more positive legacy as well. Refugees fled from burning cities, desperate to find safe refuge. Some literally took to the swamps, finding sanctuary in a desolate group of islands in a marshy lagoon. When the Huns were followed by other invading tribes, more Roman citizens streamed to the swamps to avoid the carnage and destruction on the mainland. Over the next few centuries, they transformed the inhospitable surroundings into an architectural wonder, Venice. With more than 400 bridges and almost 200 canals, it became a centre of trade and seafaring power. Built out of misfortune, Venice eventually turned into one of the richest and most beautiful cities in the world. Harsh necessity can be the mother of glorious invention. I'm Andy Kirk.
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1: I hate spiders. One time there was this massive huntsman in my room. I walked in and saw it above the door and I was trapped. So I did a bad thing. I called my younger brother into my room. He came in, saw the spider and was so mad at me. But at least we were trapped together. Finally, I swiped at the huntsman, but I missed it and it jumped onto the floor and ran under my bed. This was the worst possible outcome because now I had to sleep with it under my bed. Have you ever been in a hopeless situation? You might be going through something real serious right now, and you need to know that God specializes in turning hopeless situations around. He loves you and wants to help, so please include Him. What are you waiting for? Reach out to God today.
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2: Good afternoon. In stories making news, artificial intelligence firms are promising to build data centres away from Australian homes. Several companies have told Australia's Deputy Prime Minister they plan to build in remote areas of the country. The businesses are facing backlash in the US over the AI hub's proximity to residential areas. A Queensland coroner has ruled that a six-year-old boy died from cardiac arrest linked to scurvy. The young boy passed away in Queensland Children's Hospital in 2024. Otherwise known as Sailor's disease, it's hardly ever been seen in 200 years. Saudi Arabia is accusing Iran of launching an attack on an oil tanker that left two crew members dead in the Strait of Hormuz. The vessel was targeted late Monday during a transit through the strategic waterway. And injury has denied Aussie Isabella Nichols the chance to compete for the Fiji Surf Pro title. She finished runner-up to Erin Brooks after withdrawing from the final. I'm Jaden James, and those are the latest news and sport headlines.
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0: Before, there was Justin Bieber. I had someone else tell me to never say never. It is one of the most important words of advice I have ever received, and I've always held it close to my heart. While I'm not currently holding any world number one singles or dancing across the Broadway scene, this advice had a different meaning for me, and it's changed my world for the better. When we disagree with one another, it's easy to get emotional and heated. It's also easy to end up disagreeing, arguing, and fighting about something so far from the actual issue, we don't even remember what the problem was in the first place. Disagreements are part of our nature and part of building healthy relationships. They're going to happen and we can't avoid them. The good thing is that they actually promote understanding and growth within one another. One of the most important things I've ever been told is not to bring always and never into a disagreement. You always leave the toilet seat up. You always take things without asking. You always bring up the past. You never let me go out. You never care about me. These statements are attacking and hurtful to the other person. Do they really always do these things all of the time? Have they really never once taken the time to do that thing you're accusing them of neglecting? Removing these words from our disagreements helps us to be accountable for what we're saying. It helps us to continue being truthful, even when we're hurt. Instead, use words like, when a situation like this happens, it can make me feel. This helps the other person see clearly what you're trying to say, without feeling attacked. This will help them to respond in a similar way, and a discussion can take place about the issue at hand, without any more necessary hurt. I'm Mel Harris, talking relationships.
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2: Good afternoon. In stories making news, Australia is sending a team of specialist drone operators to Nepal to aid in the search and recovery operations in flood-hit areas. An extra $3 million in aid is also being promised, bringing the total Australian contribution to around $11 million. Australia's housing market remains sluggish, with auction clearance rates hovering below 50% despite a minor lift in listings. Auction volumes dropped by more than 30% compared to the same time last year. Telstra has been fined over $270,000 after it failed to protect customers from SIM card fraud. Communications and Media Watchdog found the telco failed to verify identities during unauthorised SIM swaps between January and October last year. And in sport, a bad day for the Aussie women at the US Tennis Open, with Daria Katsikina, Maya Joint, Taylor Preston and Kim Birrell all eliminated in the second round. I'm Gareth Stafford, and those are the latest news and sport headlines.
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1: 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I will not be ashamed when I compare my life with your commands. As I learn your righteous regulations, I will thank you by living as I should. I will obey your decrees. Please don't give up on me.
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1: The word for today comes from Job chapter 34, verse 4. Let us choose justice for ourselves. Let us know among ourselves what is good. When you make a mistake or a bad decision, if you're wise, you'll learn from it by asking, where have I gone wrong? Here are three ways to avoid making a bad decision. Number one, don't get involved where you don't belong. Helping without an invitation is called meddling. No matter how well qualified you are, no matter how badly other people may be messing things up, stepping in where God hasn't called you to go never turns out well. Ask yourself, what am I trying to avoid in my own life that makes me want to take over somebody else's life? Number two, stop, think, and pray before you decide. He who answers a matter before he hears it, it is folly and shame to him. If you're an achievement junkie, someone who thinks that doing something, anything, feels better than waiting, you can make knee-jerk choices that make things worse rather than better. Include key people in your decision-making and listen to the counsel of the Holy Spirit before taking action. Number three, don't wait too long to decide. If you're a perfectionist, you're at risk here. You become so concerned about making the wrong choice that you make none at all. Making no choice is actually a choice. If any of you lacks wisdom, let him ask God, who gives to all liberally and without reproach, and it will be given to him. Best case, you'll show courage and concern for others and improve things. Worst case, you'll make a mistake and grow wiser because of it. This has been your word for today.
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3: Good afternoon. In stories making news, the federal coalition is vowing to slash the tax on tobacco by 80% if it comes into power. Vapes and nicotine pouches will be legalised under the proposal. $200 million would also be invested in a law enforcement boost to address the tobacco black market. The number of crime victims has fallen across Queensland according to the latest ABS data. In 2025, the number of victims fell more than 12,000 on the previous year to 277,411. The United States Mint has released a quarter of a million $1 coins featuring US President Donald Trump. While the coins were not placed into general circulation, officials say they are legal tender. And in the AFL, Mark Blitzarves has re-signed with Geelong on the eve of their elimination final against the Blues. The 35-year-old agreeing to a one-year deal for next season. I'm Gareth Stafford, and those are the latest news and sport headlines.
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2: Songs that changed you.
3: Here we are, time to talk songs. Songs that have had a significant impact on somebody's life. And my guest today is an author from Orlando, Florida, who helps people be less overwhelmed by the Bible, Zach Windahl. Hello, how are you?
4: Hey, so good. Thank you for having me on. This is awesome. I was just saying, I love the concept of this show. So I'm honored to be here.
3: Oh, I'm very honored that you appreciate the concept. This is mutual love right here.
4: Yes, I love it.
3: Now, you're only days away from becoming a father. Is that right? Like, is it literally like within weeks or days?
4: It's within weeks. We hit 31 weeks yesterday.
3: Wow.
4: So sometime in the next 9 weeks, it's coming, it's happening. Got my first little baby. It's a baby boy. And yeah, we're so excited.
3: Was there debate as to whether you find out the gender or not?
4: You know, we were so confident that it was a girl. And then we had like 30 people over at my in-law's house doing a gender reveal. We were set on it being a girl, and then we like poured out paint, and the paint was blue, and we were shocked that it was a boy. And so we were both ready to find out the gender, but we did not expect it to be a boy. But now we can't even think of having it any other way.
3: Yeah. Well, you don't need to. It's not going to be.
4: Yeah, literally, yeah. No changes now, so yeah. We're locked in.
3: I remember we found out for our first because I felt like it would make me a bit more involved or like I would be able to adjust a little bit more, because they often say like a mum feels like a mum from day one, essentially. She's growing it and she's already doing that nurturing, whereas a dad, it's not until you hold the baby that you're like, oh, I've got a kid, you know. So any little thing along the way, like finding out the gender, it helped me sort of become a little bit more conscious and involved and prepare, I guess.
4: 100%. I feel like there's only so much that you can do as a guy because you don't have just the day-to-day connection. So yes, I can put my hand on her stomach and feel him kicking around, but I feel it's just different.
3: Yeah.
4: And you know, like it's that mommy intuition that we don't have.
3: Which are you more nervous about? Obviously, you've got a child on the way and also a book roughly the same time.
4: Yeah, yeah, literally 3 week difference between the two. So I'm saying that we're having twins.
3: Yeah.
4: I would say I'm more nervous. Man, they're both intimidating to me at this point. But I think just being a dad, so I'm 37. My wife is 28. And so all of my friends have already had kids and they've raised them and they're growing up into little humans. And I feel like I'm behind on it. So
3: right.
4: I'm also intimidated just because I'm like, man, you guys have all done it so well and I got big shoes to fill, but we're going to make it happen.
3: Absolutely, you will.
4: It's going to be all good.
3: Now, your goal as an author, I think, is really admirable. You're trying to help people be less overwhelmed by the Bible. Mm. Have I boiled it down correctly?
4: Yeah, 100%. That's everything that I write about. All my content on social media is revolved around that. I think it comes from, I grew up in the church and I grew up knowing stories and I grew up memorizing Bible verses. But at the end of the day, I didn't know kind of the whole like thread that wove through scripture and how it all related to each other. Like, how in the world does Noah relate to Daniel and then relate to Jesus? You know, and I think a lot of people that grow up just doing Sunday school have that struggle, whether they realize it or not, when they get older. And so I went through a season of my life where I was kind of doubting everything, questioning my faith, and the only thing that held me together was spending time digging deep into scripture, and by doing so, it completely changed my life. And I know that if other people had a similar experience with the Bible and truly zoomed out and understood it from a big picture perspective, it would change their relationship with it as well. So everything that I create is, how can I make it less overwhelming so that you build that foundation so that you fall in love with scripture the rest of your life?
3: Well, I think you do a great job. I follow you on Instagram and I'm often seeing little 30-second devotions or little ways of looking at scriptures where I'm like, oh, That's great. I love that.
4: Let's go. Yeah. Just like little pieces of hope throughout the day, just to bring everybody in and show them that it's not as intimidating as they think it is.
3: What do you think intimidates people the most? Like, what's the thing that's holding people back the most, do you think?
4: Yeah, I mean, it's so big and the text is so small. And then, like, most people will start doing... Yeah, literally the physicality of it for sure. And then it's like people decide to do a Bible in a year reading plan, and then they get halfway through Exodus and into Leviticus, and they're like, whoa, whoa, whoa, this makes no sense.
3: Yep.
4: So then they skip ahead a little and then miss out on a ton of the story, and then they get to Jesus, and they're like, oh yeah, he's great. I wanna just read about him instead of all the rest of the history. And so I think people just miss so much of it because they don't know the storyline. And I think most Christians, if you were like, what's exile or what's the importance of exile, they wouldn't know what it is, even though that's a big part of the Old Testament. And I really believe that almost everything Jesus said and did was a fulfillment of the Old Testament or because of the Old Testament. So we need to know that. But a lot of modern Christians just skip it because it's hard to understand, which I also get because I was in their shoes. And so it's like, if we can do anything to just hold your hand a little bit, that's it.
3: Well, what's your tip then? How can we sort of understand the Old Testament a little bit better or get through it a bit easier?
4: Yeah. I think it's literally the reason why I wrote this book, so that we can zoom out and see it kind of as if it's a timeline almost, because there's so much history there in the Old Testament. And if you don't understand what's actually going on in time, when you read a book like Hosea or Joel, you don't know what's going on in the Israelites' history. But if you do understand the timeline, then as you're reading through it, it's like, oh, this is where we are in the story. And for me, that's what makes the most sense.
3: Almost like a jigsaw. Like, we've only been seeing one line of that jigsaw, but then when you put in the pieces all around it to create the bigger picture.
4: Yes, 100%. That's such a good way to put it. I'm stealing that and using that from here on out. All right. Sounded way better than what I said.
3: I want some credit when that pops up next week on a video.
4: Yep, exactly. I'll just tag you in all of it.
3: What song have you chosen for us to discuss today, Zach?
4: I have chosen Great Are You, Lord by All Sons and Daughters.

0: I think it's so important for people to understand the difference between just singing about God and singing to God. And that's something that I really struggled with even as a kid. I didn't like a lot of worship music or a lot of Christian music because to me at the time it was like, this is cheesy. And I was trying to listen to like the other cool music that was out there. Mm-hmm. And so it wasn't until I moved to Australia actually that I was sitting in worship one morning. It was probably the second morning there. I was actually dealing with a bunch of anxiety and like my chest just felt tight all the time. And I remember sitting there in worship and it was like, the song was, it says like, it's your breath on my lungs and I'll pour out the praise, or so we pour out our praise to you. And it was in that moment that as I was singing it and my chest was all tight, as I'm singing it, everything kind of like went away. It vanished. I could finally breathe normal. And wow. I was like, oh, there's something special here. And it was also at that same time when I realized that worship music is meant to be sung to God. Like the words are literally written to give us words to say to Him. And that shifted my whole perspective on worship and Christian music. And I fell in love with it. And I think really it was like the enemy attacking me for all my childhood. Like, no, you don't like that. You don't like that. But in reality, there's so much freedom with true worship music where you are singing these words to God. And I think Great Are Your Lord was just a really crucial track for me during my time of understanding, learning the Bible and learning what true worship is.
1: It's so funny the way different people have different experiences with songs. You've had a profound yeah. moment with that song and literal sort of healing through the words and things. But yeah, I remember hearing somebody a while back saying the words are actually irrelevant. The words are, like you said just before, it's for you to know what you're saying and singing and to God and feel like you're a part of it type thing. But He's really just after your heart. He's really just after your attitude in that. And what you're saying is just to make you sort of make more sense of it.
0: Huh. I mean, I could 100% see that, because when you have that heart shift that is deep down internal, that's when things change for you. That's when you fall in love with Him even more every single day. And if you can continue to even like just set up those environments for you, I think that's where it helps to go deeper with the Lord.
1: That being said, that line in the song has always been one that annoyed me, because I'm like, just so Captain Obvious. It's just like, sure, I've got air in my lungs. I'm breathing. Like, I don't know if you remember, there was a Hillsong song from like, I don't know, 20 years ago at least, where the lyrics were, "If I had wings, I would fly." Of course, that's what you do with wings. Like, this is such silly lyrics. That's always been one that's always made me sort of step back and go, oh, I don't like this lyric. Yeah. There's something about it. But you've had such a different experience with that. I love it.
0: Yeah. How funny. And I think that's common with a lot of songs where it's like, man, something really impacts me. And for another person, it's like, that's so lame.
1: Yeah.
0: But it is. And then, so maybe it is like what's actually going on internally. And it's so much deeper. I always just put it as the lyrics and me saying them. But yeah, I think I agree with what you're saying.
1: This is a song that we've all sung like a thousand times in church. I'm not sure if it's still sung today over in America, but it's very much on regular rotation here in Australia.
0: Totally.
1: Do you still have that same impact, that same feeling each time you sing it?
0: Absolutely. And I think a lot of songs can become mundane over time. And it's like, oh, I started singing this in junior high, like in middle school, and I've been singing it for 20 years. But I think when you have such a drastic change of heart and experience with a song, no matter how many times you've heard it, it's still going to tug a chord in you and impact you.
1: Talk to me about what happened next after you had that experience.
0: Yeah, I think from there, it was just understanding that, like, when I truly understood the difference with worship, then it was like, oh, I'm going to actually listen to the words in every song that I'm singing and really change my heart posture. Because beforehand, I was kind of in the back sitting there like, I don't want to sing these songs. This has nothing to do with me, whatever, like... The people singing aren't even that good at singing. And
1: oh, wow.
0: Like that, yeah, I was like super negative about it. But then once that moment hit for me and everything changed, then from there on out, I mean, today, I think worship is the number one thing that draws me closer to the Lord and impacts my quiet time with Him. I'm so grateful for that moment because of who it transformed me into today. And now I have such a heart for it. And now when I see my friends or people that I know that are at the same spot as I was beforehand, I'm like, oh, you have no idea what this could open up for you and unlock, because it can truly be life-changing when you understand the importance of worshiping God as the holy God, King Jesus, that we serve.
1: That cynicism that you talked about, it's hard to even realize that you've got that until it's sort of huge. You know what I mean? Like it just creeps in 100%. Small amount and then a little bit more each week. And then all of a sudden you're at the back and you're making fun of everything that's happening within church.
0: Yes.
1: And you don't even realize it. You didn't see that coming.
0: Totally. And I think like the enemy does that for worship, for prayer, and for reading the Bible. It's like worship, oh, you don't need that. Prayer, it's, oh, you don't have time for that. And the Bible, it's overwhelming, so you might as well not read it in the first place. And so I think we're always being attacked in those three areas, but if we've learned to break through them, and that's where true change is, I think.
1: I see a guitar behind you. I take it your relationship with worship is a lot better these days.
0: Completely, completely changed, and so grateful for those moments.
1: Well, we're going to play the song for everyone in just a moment, but I would highly encourage everyone to check out Zach's new book. Why don't you give it a good plug, the Bible Simplified.
0: Yes, the Bible Simplified. It zooms out from the Bible, really builds your foundation, helps you be less overwhelmed with Scripture so that you understand the entire storyline so that you can fall in love with studying the Bible for the rest of your life.
1: And it's out very soon.
0: Out very soon, July 1st, available everywhere books are sold. And then follow me on social media at Zach Wendell.
1: Yeah, and do that because I genuinely have been encouraged by videos you put up and stuff. So I really appreciate the work you're doing in that space.
0: Thank you so much. Means the world.
1: Here's the song now, Great Are You, Lord, by All Sons and Daughters.

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My name is Aiden. 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
1: Have you ever had a bad haircut? What a terrible feeling. You're paying all this money and you don't even get what you want. You wanted to change your hair, but it ended up being a bad change. This is what some people think about God. They think that if they turn to God, it'll cost them a lot and end up making their life miserable. This is not true. God will only ever change your life for the better. Jesus didn't leave heaven, come to earth and sacrifice his life at the cross so that you could live a boring, lame life. No way. Jesus came and did what he did so that you could have a life to the full. He wants you to have maximum joy and fulfill the great plans that he has for you. And it all begins when you receive Jesus. So what are you waiting for? Reach out to him today.
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4: Good afternoon. In stories making news, Australia is sending 15 drone specialist operators to Nepal as the country continues to deal with catastrophic floods. The response team will include members of New South Wales and Queensland's fire brigades to help in the search and recovery efforts. 38 Australians remain unaccounted for. The acting New South Wales Premier says the government will continue to provide police with whatever resources they need to end Sydney's gangland wars. Two underworld shootings have resulted in innocent people being shot and killed in cases of mistaken identity this week. Today marks 125 years of the Australian national flag. It was first flown from above the dome of the Royal Exhibition Building in Melbourne in 1901. And in sport, Queensland has finally named Billy Slater's replacement as head coach for next year's State of Origin series against the Blues. Darius Boyd will take the reins at the Maroons for the next 2 years. I'm Gareth Stafford, and those are the latest news and sport headlines.
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0: Jarni Hergelsson could have been one of the most famous explorers in history if only he'd gotten out of his boat. He was on his way to Greenland when a fierce autumn storm buffed his ship for days and blew him so far off course that he had no idea where he was. Once the weather cleared, he was relieved to see land, but this land looked totally unfamiliar. It had no mountains or glaciers as Greenland did, only small hills and forests. Jarni didn't know it, but he had crossed the Atlantic and sailed into what is now known as Canada. His crew begged him to go to land, and if only he had the spirit of Christopher Columbus, this might have been a defining moment in his exploration. But Jarni was intent on going home, not going down in history. So without even leaving his boat, he turned around and headed out to sea. He and his crew finally made it to Greenland a week later. Jarni went down in history as the man whose curiosity did not get the better of him. My advice to you young people is to be curious and live a life of adventure. Not be like Jarni and not get out of the boat. I'm Andy Kirk.
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1: How would you judge your value, your worth? 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You are worth more than you could ever imagine. And God doesn't just say that, he backs it up by paying the ultimate price so that you could be forgiven and made brand new. So what are you waiting for? 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
1: We are not conformed to this world. As Apostle Paul advises us in Romans 12, verse 2, don't copy the behavior and customs of this world, but let God transform you into a new person by changing the way you think. 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
1: The word for today comes from Job chapter 34, verse 4. Let us choose justice for ourselves. Let us know among ourselves what is good. When you make a mistake or a bad decision, if you're wise, you'll learn from it by asking, where have I gone wrong? Here are three ways to avoid making a bad decision. Number one, don't get involved where you don't belong. Helping without an invitation is called meddling. No matter how well qualified you are, no matter how badly other people may be messing things up, stepping in where God hasn't called you to go never turns out well. Ask yourself, what am I trying to avoid in my own life that makes me want to take over somebody else's life? Number two, stop, think, and pray before you decide. He who answers a matter before he hears it, it is folly and shame to him. If you're an achievement junkie, someone who thinks that doing something, anything, feels better than waiting, you can make knee-jerk choices that make things worse rather than better. Include key people in your decision-making and listen to the counsel of the Holy Spirit before taking action. Number three, don't wait too long to decide. If you're a perfectionist, you're at risk here. You become so concerned about making the wrong choice that you make none at all. Making no choice is actually a choice. If any of you lacks wisdom, let him ask God, who gives to all liberally and without reproach, and it will be given to him. Best case, you'll show courage and concern for others and improve things. Worst case, you'll make a mistake and grow wiser because of it. This has been your word for today.
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0: G'day, it's Andy Goulet from Red Frogs Australia. You know what in life, I think sometimes we all want to make a difference. And one of our goals is we want to create legacy, leave a lasting impression that makes a difference in our world. And you know what, sometimes I think that there's too many gunners out there. I was going to get involved. I was going to volunteer. I was going to do this. But you know what, don't be a gunner in life. Get out and have a crack. You know, I've got a philosophy in life. Doing something is better than nothing. You can't do everything, but you can do something. Don't be a gunner. Get out and have a go. Doing something is better than nothing.
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0: In the early 1600s, Great Britain and Holland were vying for control over the valuable Spice Islands in the East Indies. All but forgotten today, these tiny islands were at one time considered prized possessions because of the nutmeg and cloves that could be found there, and nowhere else. The British and the Dutch spent years battling for control of the lucrative trade. Years later, when the two nations were ready to sign a peace treaty, the islands were still a bone of contention. So to sweeten the deal, the Dutch offered to hand over the rights to another remote island in return. The island's name? Manhattan. A forest of nutmeg for a big apple. Not a bad deal. In fact, I'm sure all around the world there is people who wish they knew the future value of property. I think we need to adopt the same thought regarding people and look for the value in them and not trade them off easy. I'm Andy Kirk.
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1: The word for today comes from Hebrews chapter 13, verse 16. Do good and share with others. In the following scriptures, the Bible teaches that God requires us to meet the needs of the less fortunate. If anyone is poor among your fellow Israelites, give generously to them and do so without a grudging heart. Then because of this, the Lord your God will bless you in all your work and in everything you put your hand to. Blessed are those who have regard for the weak. The Lord delivers them in times of trouble. The Lord protects and preserves them. They are blessed in the land. He does not give them over to the desire of their foes. The Lord sustains them on their sickbed and restores them from their bed of illness. One person gives freely, yet gains even more. Another withholds unduly, but comes to poverty. A generous person will prosper. Whoever refreshes others will be refreshed. All the believers were together and had everything in common. They sold property and possessions to give to anyone who had need. Since you excel in everything, see that you also excel in grace of giving. Do not forget to do good and to share with others, for with such sacrifices God is pleased. If anyone has material possessions and sees a brother or sister in need but has no pity on them, how can the love of God be in that person? Let us not love with words or speech, but with actions and in truth. So give to meet the needs of others.
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0: Italian is not French. It was actually first baked in Austria, and its shape is anything but an accident. The popular pastry dates back to 1683, when an army of 100,000 Ottoman Turks were besieging the city of Vienna. They surrounded it for months, and residents inside the stout walls began to wonder if each day would be their last. When the Turks came for their final attack, Polish King John III reached Vienna and drove the Turks away. The bakers celebrated the end of the siege in a remarkable way. They copied the crescent moon from their enemy's flag and turned it into a commemorative pastry. It was called a Kipfel, German for crescent. The moral here is that many of the things that we take for granted, or eat for that matter, have stories attached. Our normal and mundane is in fact significant. Don't ever think what you do either is mundane or insignificant. I'm Andy Kirk.
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1: Do you remember getting your first phone and not really knowing how to use it? Like, you knew the general stuff, but there's so much extra it could do. Now imagine sitting down with the person who created that phone and them showing you all the cool stuff it was designed to do. They created it so they know how to get the best out of it. In the media, you see so many celebrities get rich and famous and end up with terrible addictions because money and fame aren't the purpose of life. Did you know that you can talk to the person who created your life? You can actually find out what the purpose of life is. Jesus is waiting for you to reach out to him so that he can start you on your God-given destiny, and the plan he has for your life will truly satisfy. So what are you waiting for? Reach out to him today.
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1: 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In Deuteronomy 6 verse 18, it instructs, "Do what is right and good in the Lord's sight, so all will go well with you. Then you will enter and occupy the good land that the Lord swore to give your ancestors."
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0: G'day, it's Andy Goulet from Red Frogs Australia. Quite often I think in Aussie culture and even party culture too, you can feel like a bit of a Nigel No Friends. Sorry, Nigel, if you're out there listening, you know, if you don't want to drink or don't, you know, you don't feel like you're fitting in some environments if you're not drinking. But the fact is you become the best asset to your mates if you are a non-drinker. You're the one that can look after them, be there for them, but also just being strong in your own convictions and demonstrating that you can have a great time in life without getting, you know, drunk and just following the crowd. So my biggest bit of advice is just to be yourself.
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1: The word for today comes from Hebrews chapter 13, verse 16. Do good and share with others. In the following scriptures, the Bible teaches that God requires us to meet the needs of the less fortunate. If anyone is poor among your fellow Israelites, give generously to them and do so without a grudging heart. And because of this, the Lord your God will bless you in all your work and in everything you put your hand to. Blessed are those who have regard for the weak. The Lord delivers them in times of trouble. The Lord protects and preserves them. They are blessed in the land. He does not give them over to the desire of their foes. The Lord sustains them on their sickbed and restores them from their bed of illness. One person gives freely, yet gains even more. Another withholds unduly, but comes to poverty. A generous person will prosper. Whoever refreshes others will be refreshed. All the believers were together and had everything in common. They sold property and possessions to give to anyone who had need. Since you excel in everything, see that you also excel in grace of giving. Do not forget to do good and to share with others, for with such sacrifices God is pleased. If anyone has material possessions and sees a brother or sister in need but has no pity on them, how can the love of God be in that person? Let us not love with words or speech, but with actions and in truth. So give to meet the needs of others.
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You've got your whole life ahead of you. God's already forgiven you. If you can just find the strength now and forgive yourself, I love you, and I'll see you up here soon.

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1: Let's be real. 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Life's hard. 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

0: Can you believe that the Scottish kilt was actually invented by an Englishman? In the 1700s, the traditional dress of a Scottish Highlander was a plaidie, a large blanket wrapped around the body, thrown over the shoulder and belted at the waist. It was cheap, convenient, and great for cold nights. However, it was terrible to work in. An Englishman, Tom Rawlinson, saw it when he came to Scotland in 1727 to open up an ironworks. He employed a whole load of Highlanders, but found their plaidies really hard to work in. So he summoned a tailor to help him make the traditional dress a bit more practical. The tailor responded by shearing the plaidie in two, cutting the top part off and leaving what is now known as the kilt. The truth is that in Australia, we don't have such rivalry like English and Scottish do, except for our friendly banter with our close neighbours, the Kiwis. But the kilt is embedded deep in the Scottish culture, and we need to realise that often people can help define who we are, whether they are close or enemies. Make sure you pick your friends wisely and take counsel from them. I'm Andy Kirk.
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Wales Premier says the government will continue to provide police with whatever resources they need to end Sydney's gangland wars. Two underworld shootings have resulted in innocent people being shot and killed in cases of mistaken identity this week. Today marks 125 years of the Australian national flag. It was first flown from above the dome of the Royal Exhibition Building in Melbourne in 1901. And in sport, Queensland has finally named Billy Slater's replacement as head coach for next year's State of Origin series against the Blues. Darius Boyd will take the reins at the Maroons for the next 2 years. I'm Gareth Stafford, and those are the latest news and sport headlines.

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1: There was an autistic boy named Jason who loved basketball. He was never good enough to play, but he was the team's water boy, and he was always running around helping wherever he could. In the last game of the season, with 4 minutes left, the coach put Jason in the game. Jason's first shot completely airballed, but then he took another shot, and it went in. The crowd went wild. Jason kept shooting, and he made 6 3-pointers, sending the crowd into pandemonium. It took a whole lot of courage for Jason to step onto that court. But because of his courage, look at the result. It became the best moment of his life. It takes a lot of courage to reach out to God for the first time. But if you step out in faith, the result will be life-changing. So what are you waiting for? Reach out to God today.
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2: In stories making news, Australia has sent more aid to Nepal, including a team of drone operators to help with search and rescue operations. At least 38 Australians are still missing, and the total death toll from the disaster has now surpassed 1,200. Russian President Vladimir Putin says there is a chance of reaching an agreement to end the war.

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1: Man, life can throw some curveballs. When my wife was younger, she had a drug addiction. When I was younger, I had a problem with alcohol. 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Life can be tough, but what's so important is to have a place to belong. My wife, my best mate, and myself, we've all had different life experiences, but we have one thing in common. We are all children of God. We are all part of God's family. And there's a place for you in God's family. No matter where you come from, what mistakes you've made, you are accepted in God's family because of Jesus. Once you receive Jesus, He'll be there through the tough times to help strengthen you, and He'll pick you back up if you fall. So what are you waiting for? 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
2: In stories making news, more than 20,000 Nepalese children are believed to be without safe drinking water following the devastating floods. The United Nations warns destroyed sanitation facilities have heightened the risk of disease in affected areas. Professor Georgina Long, who helped deliver the first effective drugs for advanced melanoma and a trial of a world-first personalised mRNA cancer vaccine, has been awarded the Eureka Prize for scientific research. Today marks 20 years since the death of Steve Irwin, the wildlife warrior was killed by a stingray while filming a documentary in far north Queensland in 2006. US Vice President J.D. Vance is pushing back on accusations of American war crimes in Iran. Iranian state media says a missile strike in the country's south killed four civilians at a wedding and left dozens more injured. Central Command is now investigating whether or not the incident occurred. And San Francisco 49ers are now en route to Melbourne ahead of next week's NFL game at the MCG. That's the news and sport headlines. More details soon. V180.

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2: Is this how it feels to be free? 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
1: The word for today comes from Hebrews chapter 13, verse 16. Do good and share with others. In the following scriptures, the Bible teaches that God requires us to meet the needs of the less fortunate. If anyone is poor among your fellow Israelites, give generously to them and do so without a grudging heart. And because of this, the Lord your God will bless you in all your work and in everything you put your hand to. Blessed are those who have regard for the weak. The Lord delivers them in times of trouble. The Lord protects and preserves them. They are blessed in the land. He does not give them over to the desire of their foes. The Lord sustains them on their sickbed and restores them from their bed of illness. One person gives freely, yet gains even more. Another withholds, unduly, but comes to poverty. A generous person will prosper. Whoever refreshes others will be refreshed. All the believers were together and had everything in common. They sold property and possessions to give to anyone who had need. Since you excel in everything, see that you also excel in grace of giving. Do not forget to do good and to share with others, for with such sacrifices God is pleased. If anyone has material possessions and sees a brother or sister in need but has no pity on them, how can the love of God be in that person? Let us not love with words or speech, but with actions and in truth. So give to meet the needs of others.
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2: In stories making news, two more Australians who hadn't been heard from since the Nepal flooding disaster have now confirmed they are safe. The number of Australians unaccounted for in the disaster has been revised down from 38 to 36. The federal government is preventing new enrolments in a graduate diploma over concerns of links to student visa misuse. The surge in transfers into the Graduate Diploma of Management has prompted concerns some international students are using it as a loophole to maintain their visa status. The New South Wales government claims proposed changes to private health insurance would overstretch the state's public health system. Federal Labor is looking at cutting health insurance rebates for Australians over the age of 65. To sport, an Aussie wildcard, Dane Sweeney's toppled 13 seed Lorenzo Musetti to make it through to the third round of the US Open tennis. He'll next face another Italian in Luciano Dederi. In other results, Taylor Fritz and Madison Keys both won their second round games. That's the news and sport headlines. More details soon.
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2: 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John 8 verse 51 warns, "Very truly I tell you, whoever obeys my word will never see death."
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1: Have you ever been out of Australia? I went to the Kingdom of Thailand, and the moment I rocked up at the airport, I was in shock because there were police officers casually walking around carrying machine guns. All kingdoms have power. Some use their power for good, and others use their power in horrific ways. There is a kingdom that is greater than every other. This kingdom seeks only to help and save people. The kingdom of God. Jesus came to reveal the kingdom of God, and he didn't abuse his power. He only used it for good. Jesus helped every man, woman, and child that reached out to him. He healed and provided for people. And most importantly, it's Jesus and Jesus alone that has the power to forgive you of your sins. So what are you waiting for? Reach out to Jesus today.
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2: In stories making news, a scathing assessment of Anthony Albanese's proposed health insurance rebate cuts for over 65, with concerns it will likely bankrupt some private hospitals. The analysis also warns the government's $3 billion plan will drive more people into aged care facilities, adding to the burden on the sector the changes are meant to help. Queensland has been named the crime capital of Australia for a third year in a row, but new data reveals victim numbers are trending down. Australian Bureau of Statistics data reveals there were 12,000 fewer victims of crime in 2025 than the prior year. A man has been arrested on the tarmac at Sydney Airport by the AFP after acting erratically on an Emirates flight. Passengers on the flight are understood to have bound the man to his seat using cable ties. And new Maroons Origin coach Darius Boyd will turn to Wayne Bennett for advice on how to beat the Blues. I'm Naomi Millen with the latest headlines.
0: V180.